for violin. It's nicknamed Free But Lonely. Played there by cellist Christian-Pierre Lamarca and pianist Jean-Frédéric Neuberger. 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KSLC McMinnville, 90.3, K239BP Corvallis, 95.7, streaming the music through our website, allclassical.org, which is also the same website where you can make your own suggestion for the 5 o'clock favorite, because weeknights at 5 o'clock, I love taking a couple minutes to share your stories about pieces of classical music that are meaningful to you. I love knowing why music is so important to you, and these individual stories, I feel like they draw us closer to one another. Such is the case for today's 5 o'clock favorite, which comes from Trish in Portland. She wanted to hear music from the American composer Ferdy Groffay from his Grand Canyon Suite, a movement called On the Trail. And here's the story that Trish had to share. She said, as my mother had been a music major at the University of Washington and had been a piano student from a very young age, music was a part of my heritage. Dad loved music as well, but listening and dancing to great music was his thing. Trish says, from the very first years of their marriage in 1945, they had records and music in their lives and in the lives of all of us children. They had a Philco drop front radio / record player and regularly spun their large collection of records. In particular, Trish said, the Grand Canyon Suite by Ferdy Groffay was often played, enjoyed by them and us children. Trish ends by saying, the movement that I most closely associated with this suite is the third movement called On the Trail. I can still recall the melodies and recreate those pictures in my mind. And I know what you mean, Trish, the clip-clopping of a donkey on the trail going down into the Grand Canyon is so evocative in this piece of music. Here is John Williams leading the Boston Pops Orchestra in our 5 o'clock favorite, On the Trail, from the Grand Canyon Suite by Ferdy Groffay. This is for Trish in Portland, and it's our 5 o'clock favorite.

It's our 5 o'clock favorite. Music from the Grand Canyon Suite by Farity Groffet, the movement entitled On the Trail. That was suggested by Trish in Portland, who shared a story remembering listening to that on her parents' Philco drop front radio / record player, and how vivid a picture Farity Groffet paints with that music. You can read Trish's story and make your own suggestion for a future 5 o'clock favorite at our website, allclassical.org. 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The 5 o'clock favorite made possible in part by Terwilliger Plaza, independent and assisted living for seniors 62 plus, a single site, nonprofit, continuing care retirement community in Southwest Portland with no wait list. More than a residence, it's a community of members embracing a life well lived and still unfolding. You'll find information at terwilligerplaza.com. Here's some fun music. The Carmen Fantasy by Franz Waxman. Nadja Salerno-Sonnenberg joins the London Symphony Orchestra.

Some really ferocious playing there by violinist Nadja Salerno-Sonnenberg, joining the London Symphony Orchestra and conductor Andrew Litton for the Carmen Fantasy by Franz Waxman. This is All Classical Radio. I'm glad you're here today. I'm Krista Wessel. And support for the programming comes from our friends at Theater 33 and their Regional New Play Festival, a celebration of new works by regional playwrights. This year's festival includes Pull by Sarah Gina Cardi, in which a group of teachers examine their convictions while training to arm themselves in the classroom. One of six professional productions running through August 16th at Willamette University. Details at theater33.org. Here is the musical depiction of the story of Don Juan. It's a tone poem by Richard Strauss, featuring Manfred Honeck leading the Pittsburgh Symphony Orchestra. This is community funded, All Classical Radio.

And the story does not end well for the character Don Juan. Depicted musically by Richard Strauss, that was Manfred Honeck conducting the Pittsburgh Symphony Orchestra. Composer's Datebook is coming up at 6 o'clock to take us there, a nice Viennese waltz, so something in a bit lighter mood. But I'm looking ahead to what John Burke has in store for us tonight, and one of the many highlights is our Oregon Symphony performing the Symphony No. 5 by Ralph Vaughan Williams. That and a lot more with John Burke. I hope you can stay tuned. And the music made possible by the Cannon Beach Music Festival, presenting chamber music concerts on the Oregon coast. Violinist and artistic director Caitlin Kelly performs with acclaimed Pacific Northwest musicians and works by Caroline Shaw, Camille Saint-Saëns, Ralph Vaughan Williams, and more. August 13th through the 15th at Cannon Beach Community Church. Tickets and more information at cannonbeachmusicfestival.org. This Strauss waltz is called Tales from the Vienna Woods.

is called Tales from the Vienna Woods, a waltz by Johann Strauss Jr. Lauren Mazel conducted the Vienna Philharmonic at All Classical Radio, a place where you are always welcome, at KQAC Portland, 89.9, KQOC Glen Eden Beach, 88.1. KQMI Manzanita, 88.9, KQHR, the Dalles and Hood River, 88.1 and 96.3, KSLC McMinnville, 90.3, K239BP Corvallis, 95.7, streaming the music through our website, allclassical.org. 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I'm Krista Wessel. John Burke will be here after Composer's Datebook, and I look forward to seeing you again tomorrow for Thursdays at 3:00.

This is the Composer's Datebook for August 5th. I'm John Burge. On today's date, in 2012, at the Royal Albert Hall in London, the BBC Scottish Symphony Orchestra, under the direction of Scottish conductor Donald Runnicles, gave the world premiere of a new orchestral piece by the Scottish composer, Thea Musgrave. You might be forgiven for asking, were any bagpipes involved? Well, no, but the piece did involve the next best thing, if you're Scottish, that is, namely, the Loch Ness Monster. The new piece was titled Loch Ness, A Postcard from Scotland,

And here's how composer Thea Musgrave described her new work. This Scottish loch is famous for its monster, only very occasionally seen. In this lighthearted work, he, the monster, a tuba, emerges from the depths in the key of E flat to find the sun, A major, coming out from a thick mist, string clusters. As he plays, he is warmed by the sparkling sun, represented by trumpets, and by the strains of an ancient Scottish melody. As the sun goes down, he dives back into the deep waters with a big splash. Then a cool moon rises, a light breeze ruffles the surface of the waters, and all is at peace. Composer's Datebook is produced by APM, American Public Media, in collaboration with the American Composers Forum, reminding you that all music was once new.

A piece from Bach's Cantata number 147, Jesu, Joy of Man's Desiring, performed by Orpheus Chamber Orchestra. Hello, I'm John Burke. This is Bold Classical Radio. We're 56 minutes away from tonight's classic du jour, our special supper time piece, a string quartet composition by Antonín Dvořák, Cypresses, coming up at 7.

Estrellita, Little Star by Manuel Ponce. The violinist was Augustin Haderlich and the pianist was Orion Weiss. Coming up later tonight, the Piano Concerto by Clara Schumann, a piano trio by Johannes Brahms, and the Symphony No. 5 by Ralph Vaughan Williams. I hope you'll stay. And I've got something by Joaquin Rodrigo called Three Old Dancing Airs. The City of Granada Orchestra playing under the direction of Josep Pons.

Three Old Dancing Airs by Joaquin Rodrigo, played by the City of Granada Orchestra, Josep Pons conducting. I've got one of Hugo Alfvén's Swedish Rhapsodies for us in just a minute. This is All Classical Radio. 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Then participants can submit their own lace pieces for an installation to be unveiled on September 11th. Videos, lessons, workshops, and artist events at ColumbiaGorgeMuseum.org. And now Uppsala University, the Swedish Rhapsody No. 2 by Hugo Alfvén, played by the Iceland Symphony Orchestra, Petri Sakari conducting.

0: The Second Swedish Rhapsody by Hugo Alfvén, Uppsala University. Petri Sakari, the conductor leading the Iceland Symphony Orchestra. Just ahead, Prokofiev's Lieutenant Kije.
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0: Okay, here's Claudio Abbado leading the Chicago Symphony Orchestra, the Lieutenant Kije Suite by Sergei Prokofiev.

The Lieutenant Kizé Suite by Sergei Prokofiev. The Chicago Symphony Orchestra playing under the direction of Claudio Abbado. Overture to Humperdinck's Hansel and Gretel in just a couple of seconds. 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Carl Anton Rickenbacker, our conductor now leading the Bamberg Symphony Orchestra, overture to Hansel and Gretel by Engelbert Humperdinck.

Engelbert Humperdinck's Hansel and Gretel Overture, played by the Bamberg Symphony Orchestra under the direction of Karl Anton Rickenbacker. Our supper time piece, a string quartet composition by Dvorak called Cypresses, just ahead. I'm John Burke, and this is All Classical Radio, serving communities around the area at KQAC Portland, 89.9, KQOC Glen Eden Beach, 88.1. KQMI Manzanita, 88.9, KQHR The Dalles and Hood River, 88.1 and 96.3. KSLC McMinnville, 90.3, K239 BP Corvallis, 95.7, and we're streaming at allclassical.org and on our mobile app. We're supported by listener contributions, and we get support, too, from the Joyce N. Furman Memorial Trust, celebrating a lifetime of giving to children, to education, and to the arts. The Hagen Quartet now with Antonin Dvorak's Cypresses.

0: Cypresses for String Quartet by Antonín Dvořák, played by the Hagen Quartet. Tonight's Classic du jour is a special supper time piece on All Classical Radio. 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

Evocation from Iberia by Isaac Albéniz, played by the Cincinnati Symphony Orchestra, Jesus Lopez Cobos conducting. In just a moment, a piano trio by Johannes Brahms, and right after that, the piano concerto by Clara Schumann. 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The Volta Piano Trio now, with Piano Trio No. 1 by Johannes Brahms.

Piano Trio No. 1 by Johannes Brahms, played by the Volta Piano Trio. Pianist Isaiah Kanamason with the Piano Concerto by Clara Schumann, right after our top of our bit of business here. I'm John Burke. 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KQMI Manzanita, 88.9, KQHR The Dalles and Hood River, 88.1 and 96.3, KSLC McMinnville, 90.3, K239BP Corvallis, 95.7, and we're streaming at allclassical.org and on our mobile app. Holly Matheson conducting the Royal Liverpool Philharmonic Orchestra. The pianist is Isaiah Kanamason. The Piano Concerto by Clara Schumann.

0: Clara Schumann's Piano Concerto with soloist Isaac Kanamason, playing with the Royal Liverpool Philharmonic Orchestra, Holly Matheson conducting. A bit from Wagner's Tristan und Isolde in just a moment, and then right after that, about 20 minutes from now, another concerto, this one, a concerto for small orchestra and solo violin by Gerald Finzi. It's coming up in just about 20 minutes.
1: This week on the Saturday Matinee, we take a stroll uptown in the company of Duke Ellington, destination Harlem. We'll also tour three neighborhoods in London and have a little fun with the Barber of Seville. I'm Warren Black. Join me for that and a whole lot more this Saturday starting at 11 a.m.

Southeast 34th and Powell, and online at symbiop.com. In our prelude to Act One and Liebestod from Wagner's Tristan and Isolde, played by Orchestre Paris with Daniel Barenboim conducting.

Prelude to Act One and Liebestod from Wagner's Tristan and Isolde, played by Orchestre Paris with Daniel Barenboim conducting. 20 minutes from now, the Symphony No. 5 by Vaughan Williams, and just about half a minute from now, a little violin concerto by Gerald Finzi. 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And our violinist Tasman Little and the City of London Sinfonia, Richard Hickox, conducting Concerto for Small Orchestra with Solo Violin by Gerald Finzi.

Gerald Finzi's Concerto for Small Orchestra with Solo Violin. The violinist, Tasmin Little, playing with the City of London Sinfonia, Richard Hickox conducting. Legal ID here at the top of the hour, and then Symphony No. 5 by Vaughan Williams. I'm John Burke, and this is All Classical Radio. 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Carlos Kalmar, our conductor, now leading the Oregon Symphony, Symphony No. 5 by Ralph Vaughan Williams.

0: 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Carlos Kalmar, the conductor, leading the Oregon Symphony.
1: It's that time again. 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Match wits with the Sheep Detectives. 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

Guitarist Thibaut Garcia with A Zambian Air by Agustin Barrios. And finally, I've got Andalusia by Ernesto Lecuona, performed by pianist Louise Besset. I'm John Burke. Thanks for hanging out this evening. Please stay with All Classical Radio if you're up for a while. Mappel Andrea Murray should be here in just a few minutes. And I'll be back tomorrow night at 6. Hope to see you then. Sweet dreams.

Andalusia, a piece by the early 20th century Cuban-born composer Ernesto Lecuona. That was pianist Luis Besset. Music by Franz Schubert just ahead. I'm Andrea Murray, sharing the music with you until 2 in the morning here at Listener Funded, all classical radio. KQAC Portland, 89.9. 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K239BP, Corvallis, 95.7, and streaming at allclassical.org. Well, let's get going. Here's cellist Kian Sultani and pianist Aaron Pilsen with Night and Dreams by Franz Schubert.

Harpsichordist Jean Rondeau and lutenist Thomas Dunford. We heard a keyboard piece by François Couperin. Before that, the Bachois Consort, led by Andrew Kirkman. We heard a hymn from the 15th century, Hail Queen of Heaven. And before that, music by Schubert, Night and Dreams, performed by cellist Kian Sultani and pianist Aaron Pilson. Music about a flower. Next, here's Snowdrop by Tchaikovsky, played by Yefim Bronfman.

An old Shaker song, In Yonder Valley, sung by the Tudor Choir. Before that, part of a trio for clarinet, cello, and piano by Louise Farranc, we heard pianist Werner Genry, clarinetist Dieter Klücker, and cellist Peter Herr. And the set began with pianist Yefim Bronfman in a piece called Snowdrop by Tchaikovsky. I'm Andrea Murray, sharing the music with you until 2 in the morning. Thank you for your company at listener-funded All Classical Radio. Next, a set of 3 short pieces that begins with a bit of a string quintet in C by Mozart. Felix Franz Beyer performs with the Melos Quartet.

The Minneapolis Guitar Quartet with The Harvest by Federico Toroba. Before that, Against Whom Rose, one of the pieces dedicated to the Rose City by the Portland-raised composer Morten Lordsen. That was the Los Angeles Master Chorale. And that set began with part of a string quintet in C by Mozart, played by violist Franz Beyer and the Melos Quartet. With you till 2, I'm Andrea Murray. Next, music by a composer who moved to Oregon, the Oregon coast, in the last years of his life in the 1950s. We'll hear 4 poems of the sea by Ernest Bloch, played by pianist István Kassai.

Yzbon Kasay played Four Poems of the Sea by Ernest Bloch, who lived by the ocean on the Oregon coast for many years. I'm almost certain that the composer of this next piece never visited the Oregon coast. We'll wrap up the 10 o'clock hour tonight at All Classical Radio with music by Antonio Vivaldi. It's a violin concerto in C minor, performed by the Portland Baroque Orchestra with their former artistic director, the great violinist Monica Huggett.

violinist Monica Huggett and the Portland Baroque Orchestra with a violin concerto in C minor by Antonio Vivaldi. Music by Beethoven just ahead on All Classical Radio, KQAC, Portland, 89.9, KQOC, Glen Eden Beach at 88.1, KQMI, Manzanita at 88.9, KQHR, The Dalles and Hood River at 88.1 and 96.3. 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We'll start out this next hour with part of Beethoven's Pastoral Symphony. Simon Rattle led this performance by the Vienna Philharmonic.

Is it by Edward McDowell? That was To a Water Lily, performed by Joseph Cooper. And just before that, the Vienna Philharmonic, led by Simon Rattle. Music from Beethoven's Pastoral Symphony, we heard Seen by a Brook. Sharing the music with you until 2 in the morning here at All Classical Radio, I'm Andrea Murray. I hope the music is sounding good to you. Music by Antonin Dvorak is next. It's the Adagio movement from his string quartet, number 9. This is the Chilingirian Quartet.

Stile Antico performed music by Orlando de Lassus. Before that, we heard A Simple Song by Leonard Bernstein from his 1971 piece Mass, which was part of the inaugural ceremonies at the Kennedy Center for the Performing Arts. And before that, a movement from Dvorak's String Quartet No. 9, played by the Chilingirian Quartet. Andrea Murray here with you until 2 in the morning. I hope all's well with you on this Wednesday night. And if it's not, I hope the music is helping a little bit. Music by a friend of Beethoven next. In fact, the virtuoso violinist and composer Franz Clement was the soloist in the premiere of Beethoven's Violin Concerto. This is a movement from Clement's own Violin Concerto in D. We'll hear Rachel Barton Pine and the Royal Philharmonic, led by José Sarabia.

A cello ensemble arrangement of a hymn by J.S. Bach, the ensemble led by Shaku Kanamason. That was his own arrangement. Before that, the Cambridge Singers with To Be Sung of a Summer Night by Delius. The set began with violist Antoine Thomastedt and Trio Wanderer. That was a bit of Gabriel Fauré's Piano Quartet No. 1. It is midnight here in the City of Roses. Welcome to Thursday, August 6th. I'm Andrea Murray here till 2, and this is All Classical Radio. KQAC, Portland, 89.9. 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We're supported in part by a grant from the Joyce N. Furman Memorial Trust, celebrating a lifetime of giving to children, education, and the arts. We welcome the new day with music by the 20th century English-American composer Rebecca Clark. She was highly respected as both a composer and a violist. In fact, she was among the first women to ever be a member of a British orchestra. Let's hear a piece written by Rebecca Clark in 1924. It's her Midsummer Moon, performed by violinist Lorraine McCaslin and pianist Ian Jones.

a piece called Midsummer Moon by the 20th century British-born American composer Rebecca Clark, performed there by the violinist Lorraine McHaslin with pianist Ian Jones. With you till 2 in the morning, I'm Andrea Murray. I also get to host our contemporary music show on Saturday nights. It's called Club Mod, and I hope you can join me Saturday night at 9. A set of three short pieces next begins with a bit of Alexander Mackenzie's Scottish Concerto. Our soloist is pianist Stephen Osborne.

Music from Mendelssohn's Songs Without Words. We heard clarinetist Andreas Ottenshammer and pianist Yuja Wong. Before that, another song without words. Originally, it had words. That was the instrumental arrangement of Eric Whitaker's Sing Gently. And the set began with pianist Stephen Osborne and the BBC Scottish Symphony led by Martin Brabbins. That was a movement from the Scottish Concerto by the Scottish composer Alexander Mackenzie. Well, thank you for starting off your Thursday morning with us. I'm Andrea Murray, and this is listener-funded, not-for-profit, all classical radio.

Voces 8, with a traditional Scottish folk tune. Before that, we heard Ensemble Galilée with music from the 17th century. And we started that set with a Japanese folk song performed by the Brodsky Quartet. From the Willamette Valley Chamber Festival to Hunter Noack's In a Landscape recital series and more, there's so much great music being made in our region this summer. If you haven't made plans for the weekend yet, you might want to check out our comprehensive events calendar at allclassical.org. Debussy's Prelude to the Afternoon of a Faun. Next, here's flutist Luis de Tullio and the Hollywood Bowl Orchestra led by John Mount Cherry.

Piece written in 1883 by Giacomo Puccini. That was his Adagietto for chamber orchestra. John Wilson led the Symphony of London. And before that, John Mauchery led the Hollywood Bowl Orchestra. We also heard flutist Louise de Tullio. That was Claude Debussy's prelude to The Afternoon of a Faun. One more set of three short pieces to close out the midnight hour. We begin with baritone Nathan Gunn singing Early in the Morning by the American composer Ned Roram.

Music by Henry Purcell, performed by the Emerson String Quartet. Before that, the harpist Elizabeth Ramey Johnson played a piece by Cecile Chaminade. And that set began with baritone Nathan Gunn singing a song by Ned Roram called Early in the Morning. Well, it is pretty early on this Thursday morning. I'm Andrea Murray. Just about 1 o'clock, we'll hear some Rachmaninoff right around the corner. On All Classical Radio, KQAC, Portland, 89.9. 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

A movement from Johannes Brahms' Double Concerto, so named because there were two soloists. We heard the brothers Capucin, violinist Reynaud and cellist Gautier, and the Gustav Mahler Youth Orchestra, led by Myung-Whun Chung. Before that, a prelude by Rachmaninoff, played by the pianist Vasily Primakov. In 1932, the English composer E.J. for Ernest John Morin wrote a piece based on one by the Elizabethan composer Thomas Whithern. We're going to hear his Whithern Shadow next, played by the Ulster Orchestra, Vernon Handley conducting.

was a student of both Haydn and Mozart. We just heard a string quartet by Ignaz Pleyel, performed by the Enzo Quartet. Well, that's it for me. I'm Andrea Murray, back at 10 o'clock tonight. I hope you have a terrific Thursday. Don't forget, Thursdays at 3 today welcomes musicians from the Siletz Bay Music Festival and the cellist Julian Schwartz, who's headlining at the Vancouver Arts and Music Festival. Our last piece together this morning was written by William Hurlstone, a student of Charles Villiers Stanford and a teacher of Ralph Vaughan Williams, Gustav Holst, Samuel Coleridge Taylor, and others. We don't have a lot of his work from which to choose because he sadly succumbed to a lung ailment at the age of 30 in 1904. We'll hear his bassoon sonata in F, played by bassoonist Lawrence Perkins and pianist Michael Hancock.

Bassoon Sonata in F major from William Hurlstone with bassoonist Lawrence Perkins and pianist Michael Hancock. We're All Classical Radio, inspiring curiosity, lifelong learning, and joy every day, broadcasting from the heart of Portland, Oregon. 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Good morning and happy Thursday. My name's Leb. You've been listening to Andrea Murray. I'm here with you until 6 a.m. playing some beautiful music. I've got a sonata for cello and piano from Prokofiev coming up this hour. Also a sonata from Johann Heinrich Schmelzer, an octet for winds that Beethoven later turned into a string quartet, and start off a trumpet overture in C major from Mendelssohn. Here's Claudio Abbado leading the London Symphony Orchestra.

rousing trumpet overture in C major from Mendelssohn to start off the hour. We heard Claudio Abbado leading the London Symphony Orchestra on All Classical Radio. Up next, I've got Beethoven's Octet for Winds in E flat major. This is his 103rd opus, but it was actually an earlier piece for him. He composed it originally in 1792 before he moved to Vienna. It was published posthumously, which is why it has the later opus number. In 1795, he actually expanded and reworked this octet into his first string quartet. Here's the Winds of the Berlin Philharmonic with the Octet for Winds in E-flat from Beethoven.

That was the Winds of the Berlin Philharmonic performing an octet for winds in E-flat major from Beethoven. Coming up tomorrow is the start of the Vancouver USA Arts and Music Festival. Really fantastic and free festival at Esther Short Park in downtown Vancouver, Washington. There's so much to explore with outdoor stages, local art vendors, a festival art exhibition, and performances from world-renowned violinist Pinchas Zukerman, acclaimed pianist Shelley Berg, and celebrated cellist Julian Schwartz. They'll all be performing with Vancouver Symphony Orchestra under the baton of Salvador Broton.

Sonata number 4 for strings from Johann Heinrich Schmelzer, performed by Chatham Baroque. We're going to spend the rest of the hour with a sonata for cello and piano from Prokofiev, which he composed in 1949. The year before, 1948, his music was actually banned because he was accused of formalism. But he continued to compose music. He was just never sure that any of his new music would be performed in public. But this would be performed in 1950. That's the year it premiered. But before the premiere, it had to be played in front of the Composers Union, which was a committee that would decide whether or not the piece was, quote unquote, hostile to the spirit of the people. They passed the committee, though, and we're going to hear it right now with cellist Matt Heimovitz and pianist Christopher O'Reilly.

A sonata for cello and piano in C major from Prokofiev with cellist Matt Heimovitz and pianist Christopher O'Reilly. 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We got an arts blog with all sorts of interesting interviews and album reviews, and an events page, too, with all sorts of cool events happening around the Pacific Northwest that you might want to check out. My name's Leb. Hope you're enjoying the music so far. Thanks for being there. Coming up this hour, we've got a very Mozart-centric hour. We're going to hear Chopin's variations on Mozart's La Cithara Romana. We'll also hear an aria from Don Giovanni. And to start off, I've got Mozart's 38th symphony, commonly known as the Prague Symphony, because that was where it was first performed in 1787. Here's the Vienna Philharmonic right now.

From Mozart's opera Don Giovanni, that was La Ci Da Rem La Mano. There, I'll Give You My Hand. We heard the Vienna Haydn Orchestra with soprano Lucia Popp and bass Tom Krause. And now we're going to hear Chopin's variations on Mozart's La Ci Da Rem La Mano with pianist Garrick Olson and the Warsaw Philharmonic performing.

Wrapping up an hour of music from Mozart with Chopin's variations on Mozart's La Ci Do Re Mi Mano from Don Giovanni with the pianist Garrick Olson and the Warsaw Philharmonic. 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Thanks for joining me. My name's Leb, here with you for two more hours until 6 a.m. We've got music from Jean-Baptiste Lully coming up this hour. Also, the first piano quartet from Johannes Brahms. And to start off, a very cool Pasacaglia and Fugue for String Trio from Hans Krause. This is off of the Black Oak Ensemble album, Silenced Voices.

Very cool piece off of the Black Oak Ensemble Silenced Voices, released in 2019. That was Hans Krause's Pasacaglia and Fugue for String Trio on All Classical Radio. Up next, we're going to hear the first piano quartet from Johannes Brahms, completed in 1861 and premiered that same year with Clara Schumann performing at the piano. Schoenberg was a really big fan of this piece and actually created an orchestrated version in 1937. Our pianist is going to be Zhaoyin Wang, along with the Amity Players.

0: That was the Amity Players with pianist Jiayin Wang and Johannes Brahms' First Piano Quartet on All Classical Radio.
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Jordy Savall and the Concert of Nations with Suite Number 2 from Jean-Baptiste Lully's Royal Divertissement. 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Thanks for being there. I hope you're enjoying the music. I've got one more hour with you before Warren Black takes over. We're going to hear from Gerald Finzi this hour, also Robert Fuchs, Hainu Eller, and to start off, a little guitar music. This is a serenade for flute and guitar based on keyboard sonatas composed by Domenico Cimarosa. Here's flutist James Galway and guitarist Kajito Yamashita.

flutist James Galway and guitarist Kajito Yamashita with a serenade for flute and guitar based on keyboard sonatas from Domenico Cimarosa. Up next, we're going to hear from the founder of contemporary Estonian symphonic music, Heino Eller. This is five pieces for string orchestra with Neeme Järvi leading the Scottish National Orchestra on All Classical Radio.

from 20th century Estonian composer Heino Eller. That was five pieces for string orchestra performed by the Scottish National Orchestra, conducted by Naimi Järvi. Music still to come this hour from Gerald Finzi. We're going to hear an introit for small orchestra and solo violin. But first, here's Christian Ludwig leading the Cologne Chamber Orchestra and Robert Fuchs on Dante Grazioso and Capriccio for strings. Keep it tuned to All Classical Radio.

The Cologne Chamber Orchestra with the Andante Grazioso and Capriccio for strings from Robert Fuchs. We're coming up on the 6 o'clock hour, which means Warren Black's going to take over to help you get ready for your Thursday. My name's Leb. We'll be back on the air tomorrow morning at 2 a.m. I'll leave you with Gerald Finzi's Introit for Small Orchestra and Solo Violin with violinist Rodney Friend and the London Philharmonic Orchestra led by Adrian Bolt. Be nice to yourself. Be nice to the people around you. And I hope you have a beautiful Thursday. Take care.

Binzi's Introit for small orchestra and solo violin. We heard violinist Rodney Friend performing with the London Philharmonic Orchestra led by Sir Adrian Bolt. Thanks, Leb. I'm Warren Black. Good to have your company this morning. Coming up in just a moment, Earl Wilde pays tribute to both J.S. Bach and Francis Poulenc. 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

Montreal Symphony Orchestra with the minuet from Georges Bizet's L'Arlésienne Suite No. 2. Earl Wilde at the piano before that, performing his Hommage à Poulenc, which is actually his reimagining Poulenc style of the Sarah Band from J.S. Bach's Partita No. 1 for harpsichord. That's BWV catalog number 825, in case you wanted to look that up. Meanwhile, we are moving on to a nocturne by Giuseppe Martucci. Francesco Lavecchia leads the Rome Symphony Orchestra.

0: nocturne by Italian composer Giuseppe Martucci, Francesco Lovecchia, leading the Rome Symphony Orchestra. Coming up in just a moment, a pair of pieces, one each by Robert and Clara Schumann.
1: 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And a preview of the Siletz Bay Music Festival. That's on our live on-air concert this afternoon at 3.

cellist Christian-Pierre Lamarca and pianist Jean-Frédéric Neuberger with a pair of pieces by the Schumanns. First, Clara's Ich stand in dunklen Traumen, or In Dark Dreams I Stood, followed by Robert Schumann's Widmung, or Dedication. Coming up in just a moment, Claude whips something up for a new harp. 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Here are Claude Debussy's Sacred and Secular Dances for harp and strings, written back around the turn of the 19th into the 20th century to show off a new chromatic harp. Here is a performance featuring harpist Yolanda Candonassis from her 1993 album Scintillation.

Harpist Yolanda Candonasis performing Claude Debussy's Sacred and Secular Dances for Harp and Strings from her 1993 album Scintillation. Coming up in just a moment, a performance featuring All Classical Radio's very first professional artist in residence. 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

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Here is John Cage's In a Landscape. It's from an album with the same title from 2022 featuring Portland pianist Hunter Nowak. This is actually a live recording. We'll hear electronics provided by Dave Friedlander.

0: live performance of In a Landscape by John Cage. We heard pianist Hunter Nowak and providing electronics Dave Friedlander. I'm Warren Black. Thanks so much for joining me this morning. Coming up in the 7 o'clock hour, what the Elgars got up to on vacation.
1: It's that time again. 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Match wits with the Sheep Detectives. 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
0: Here is the Orpheus Chamber Orchestra with Divertimento in E-flat major by W.A. 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

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There's also information there about how to hold your next concert, party, or special event in All Classical's Irving Levin Performance Hall.

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Here is the Bamberg Symphony with the Concert Waltz No. 1 in D major by Alexander Glazunov.

0: Alexander Glazunov's Concert Waltz No. 1 in D Major, the Bamberg Symphony Orchestra, led by Nemi Yervi. Coming up in just a moment, Angela Hewitt with a Prelude and Fugue by Johann Sebastian Bach.
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Angela Hewitt performing Johann Sebastian Bach's Prelude and Fugue number 17 in A flat major from the first book of the Well-Tempered Clavier. On listener funded all classical radio, I'm Warren Black. Thanks so much for joining me this morning. Here are Edward Elgar's three Bavarian dances, the product, well, one product of a family vacation in Germany. We'll hear a performance by the London Philharmonic Orchestra.

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Here is a concerto in C major by Antonio Vivaldi, con molti strumenti, or for many instruments. Everybody getting a chance to shine. This is a performance by the English Concert, led by Trevor Pinnock.

Vivaldi's Concerto in C Major con Molti Strumenti, or for many instruments. We heard the many instruments of the English concert led by Trevor Pinnock on listener-funded All Classical Radio. Here is the overture from Franz Schubert's The Magic Harp, for his incidental music for the play The Magic Harp. Herbert Blomstedt leads the San Francisco Symphony.

0: The Overture from Franz Schubert's Incidental Music for a Play Called The Magic Harp. We heard the San Francisco Symphony led by Herbert Blomstedt. Coming up in the 8 o'clock hour, Joaquin Rodrigo's Fantasy for a Gentleman. The question, though, which gentleman? Well, Krista, this week on Friday Happy Hour, we are looking back to a wonderful episode from March, which celebrated Women's History Month.
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violinist Itzhak Perlman performing his arrangement of Scott Joplin's Magnetic Rag. At the piano, Andre Previn. 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

The English Chamber Orchestra, led by Raphael Kubelik, performing the Legend No. 7 in A major from the Opus 59 set of Legends by Antonin Dvorak. I'm Warren Black. In today's weather, a continuation for most of today of what we've been experiencing for the last few days. High temperatures and a fair amount of smoke around the region. That smoke possibly kept us from reaching higher temperatures than were predicted. The other thing to note in today's forecast is the possible arrival later tonight of a marine layer off the Pacific to move some of the smoke away, at least from this area. That's in the forecast. We'll know better about that by tomorrow. In the meantime, continue to monitor conditions in your area. Continue to look in on elderly relatives. Take care of pets. And do your best to keep yourself hydrated today. And your internal weather, I leave that to you, but I hope it is exactly what you would like it to be today.

0: Isetta Kane-Mason performing Moritz Moszkowski's piano transcription of the Nocturne from Felix Mendelssohn's A Midsummer Night's Dream. 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
1: We welcome the Walla Walla Chamber Music Festival to Playden, Oregon this week. Now in its 19th year, we'll hear highlights from recent seasons featuring Third Coast Percussion, the Synchrony Saxophone Quartet, pianist Xiaohui Yang, and more. And we'll talk with founder artistic director Timothy Christie. I'm Brandy Parisi. I hope you can join me Sunday at 1 for Playden, Oregon.
0: Here is music by Giacomo Puccini from the time before he became a famous opera composer. His symphonic prelude, or Preludio Sinfonico, written as part of his final examinations at the Conservatory in Milan. We'll hear a performance by the Sinfonia of London, led by John Wilson.

Giacomo Puccini's Preludio Sinfonico, or Symphonic Prelude, John Wilson leading the Symphonia of London. Support for All Classical Radio comes from Rose Villa, a nonprofit single-site continuing care retirement community in Portland. Founded in 1960, Rose Villa offers older adults the support they need to live with purpose, autonomy, and independence. Located on 22 lush acres overlooking the Willamette River, they're a proud supporter of the arts, and there's more information at rosevilla.org. Here is Joaquin Rodrigo's Fantasy for a Gentleman, composed in 1954 for the great guitarist Andres Segovia, who might be the gentleman of the title. The fantasy is based on themes by Gaspar Sanz, a 17th century Spanish guitarist, who was himself, though, an actual gentleman, a literal gentleman, if you will, in the court of King Philip IV of Spain. So a pair of fine gentlemen. We're going to hear a classic recording now from 1958 featuring Andres Segovia, and the Symphony of the Air, led by Enrique Jordá.

Joaquin Rodrigo's Fantasy for a Gentleman, a recording from 1958, 4 years after it was composed, featuring guitarist Andrés Segovia and the Symphony of the Air conducted by Enrique Jordá. Coming up in just a few minutes, a tip of the hat from Richard Strauss to François Couperin. This week on the Saturday Matinee, we take a stroll uptown in the company of Duke Ellington, destination Harlem. We'll also tour three neighborhoods in London and have a little fun with the Barber of Seville. I'm Warren Black. Join me for that and a whole lot more this Saturday starting at 11 a.m.

Choral Scholars of University College Dublin performing the Irish folk tune Bo na la Harca, or The One-Horned Cow, the tenor soloist Ciarán O'Donovan. Coming up on Composer's Date Book at 9 o'clock today, Rebecca Clark gets her due. Right now, the trophy from the Divertimento After Couperin by Richard Strauss. The Divertimento is Strauss's tribute to Couperin. It's reworkings of a number of Couperin's keyboard pieces. This particular movement is based on four keyboard pieces: the Trophy, the Eel, the Young Lords, and the Frightened Bird, before we return to the Trophy. This is a performance by the Orpheus Chamber Orchestra.

0: I'm violinist Anthea Creston, and I am so thrilled to be All Classical Radio's new artist in residence. I invite you to check out my blog to find out more about what it's like being a touring musician, author, and mom to two teenagers. The blog is called Chronicles of an Adventurous Violinist, and it's at allclassical.org.
1: The Orpheus Chamber Orchestra performing the Trophy from Richard Strauss's Divertimento after Couperin. Composer's Daybook coming along in just a few minutes, and in the 9 o'clock hour today, the Portland Baroque Orchestra performs a concertone by W.A. Mozart.

0: The City of London Wind Ensemble performing a serenade for band by English composer Derek Bourgeois. Composer's Daybook is coming right up. 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
1: This is the Composer's Datebook for August 6th. I'm John Burge. In 1942, the 19th Festival of the International Society for Contemporary Music was held in Berkeley, California. More than 30 composers from 13 nations were represented. All of them were male, with one exception. On today's date, the Prelude, Allegro, and Pastorale for Clarinet and Viola, written by Rebecca Clark, was premiered at the festival. Rebecca Clark was born in England in 1886 to an American father and a German mother. She grew up a British citizen, studied music in London, and became one of the UK's first female professional orchestral violists. At the outbreak of World War II, she was stranded in the United States and settled permanently in New York City. In notes for the 1942 festival, Clark modestly described her Prelude, Allegro, and Pastorale as, quote, "very unpretentious, a short, unassuming little prelude. The second movement should sound very spirited. The third movement, Pastorale, is rather melancholy."

0: This work and much of Clark's music remained unpublished during her lifetime, but over time, its quality and range increasingly came to light. When Clark turned 90 in 1976, she was interviewed by the BBC and seemed both gratified and amused by all the renewed attention. Composer's Daybook is produced by APM, American Public Media, in collaboration with the American Composers Forum, reminding you that all music was once new.
1: 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Glad you could join me this morning. Here is a Valse Caprice by Avril Coleridge Taylor, the daughter of Samuel Coleridge Taylor, performance by the BBC Philharmonic.

False Caprice by Avril Coleridge Taylor, John Andrews leading the BBC Philharmonic. 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They're featuring a 90-minute happy hour cruise this summer, offered through September at 3:30 p.m. There's more information at portlandspirit.com. Here is a concertone, or at least that's the word that Mozart put on the manuscript of this piece that he wrote around the age of 18 or so. Concertone is essentially Italian for a big concert. And this piece has many similarities to the Sinfonia Concertante as well, since it featured prominent roles for a number of instruments in the orchestra. We're going to hear a performance of this concertone for two violins in C major by the Portland Baroque Orchestra. The two violinists are Pavlo Beznosiuk and PBO's leader at the time, Monica Huggett.

0: orchestra and two violin soloists, Monica Huggett and Pavlo Beznosiuk. Coming up in just a few minutes, a string quartet by Mozart's good friend Joseph Haydn. Speaking of Mozart and Haydn, support for the music today comes from the Classical Northwest, presenting their 2026 festival. Accomplished professional musicians collaborate with rising young artists for orchestral and chamber performances, masterclasses, and special events. This year's series concludes with performances of Mozart's Concerto for Three Pianos and Joseph Haydn's Farewell Symphony. That's at 2 p.m. this Saturday in PSU's Lincoln Recital Hall. Tickets and schedule information are at theclassicalnorthwest.org.
1: The musical forecast for Sunday brunch this week is calling for some raindrops inspired by Chopin and a bit of stormy weather from Harold Arlen. But you won't need your umbrella because we'll also enjoy some lovely singers bringing some sunshine. I'm Kate Remington, and there will be a spot waiting for you at the brunch table this Sunday morning at 10 here on All Classical Radio.

Summer Night on the River by Frederick Delius, Charles McCarris leading the Welsh National Opera Orchestra, a lovely mental picture as well as a lovely piece of music. I'm Warren Black. Thanks so much for joining me here on Thursday morning. Brandi Parisi will be along at 10 in the 10 o'clock hour. She has Antonin Dvorak's Cello Concerto. I'm going to leave you with a string quartet by Joseph Haydn, the sixth and final string quartet in his Opus 64, a performance by the Lindsay String Quartet. I look forward to seeing you back here again bright and early tomorrow morning.

The Lindsay String Quartet with Quartet in E-flat by Joseph Haydn. Good morning, it's 10 a.m. and this is listener-supported All Classical Radio, broadcasting handcrafted programming made possible by your support at KQAC Portland 89.9, KQOC Glen Eden Beach 88.1, KQMI Manzanita 88.9, KQHR The Dalles and Hood River 88.1 and 96.3, KSLC McMinnville 90.3, K239BP Corvallis 95.7. 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I'm Brandy Parisi. Good morning. Coming up, the cello concerto by Antonín Dvořák in just a bit. And first, a Gitana Gallop by Johann Strauss Jr. just ahead. But first, I'd like to mention that All Classical Radio is community funded. 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

Gaetana Gallop by Johann Strauss Sr., played by the Viennese Ladies Opera Ball Orchestra. I'd like to thank Classic Sash and Door for their support, offering Marvin window and door replacement, family-owned in Portland for over 35 years. 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There's information at classicsash.com. Antonín Dvořák wrote his cello concerto during the last months of his tenure teaching at the National Conservatory in the United States. In the second and third movements, he quotes an earlier song, a song that was a favorite of his sister-in-law, who was quite ill and in fact dying while he was writing this piece. Cello Concerto in B Minor by Antonín Dvořák. Gauthier Capuçon plays cello with the Frankfurt Radio Symphony Orchestra, led by Paavo Järvi.

0: Cellist Gautier Capuçon and the Frankfurt Radio Symphony Orchestra, led by Pavel Järvi, playing the cello concerto in B minor by Antonín Dvořák.
1: The musical forecast for Sunday brunch this week is calling for some raindrops inspired by Chopin and a bit of stormy weather from Harold Arlen. But you won't need your umbrella, because we'll also enjoy some lovely singers bringing some sunshine. I'm Kate Remington, and there will be a spot waiting for you at the brunch table this Sunday morning at 10 here on All Classical Radio.

Sailor's Chorus from Richard Wagner's The Flying Dutchman, the Leipzig Radio Chorus, and Dresden State Orchestra were led by Silvio Farviso. 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Gail Hennessy and Rachel Chaplin are soloists next, playing oboes with the Ensemble La Serenissima and Adrian Chandler conducting. This is a concerto for two oboes, strings, and basso continuo by Tommaso Albinoni.

A concerto for two oboes, strings, and basso continuo by Tommaso Albinoni. That cheerful piece played by La Serenissima with oboists Gail Hennessy and Rachel Chaplin and conducted by Adrian Chandler. And on this Thursday, you're in tune with All Classical Radio, serving listeners in over 100 countries and broadcasting from the Pacific Northwest at KQAC Portland 89.9. KQOC Glen Eden Beach 88.1, KQMI Manzanita 88.9, KQHR The Dalles and Hood River 88.1 and 96.3, KSLC McMinnville 90.3, K239 BP Corvallis 95.7. 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I'm Brandi Parisi. Hope you're having a great day thus far. Coming up this hour, the Insula Orchestra has been at the forefront of a modern revival of the music of the 19th century French composer Louise Farrenc. They've recorded all of her symphonies and have done so on period instruments in a style they say is true to 19th century musicianship. Coming up, we'll hear their recording of the Symphony No. 2 by Louise Farrenc. We're going to kick off the hour with a solemn overture by Alexander Glazunov. Here's Mikhail Pletnyov and the Russian National Orchestra.

A solemn overture that, well, doesn't really sound very solemn, by Alexander Glazunov. Mikhail Pletnyov conducted the Russian National Orchestra. I'd like to thank Theater 33 and their Regional New Play Festival, a celebration of new works by regional playwrights. This year's festival includes Pull by Sarah Jean Accardi, in which a group of teachers examine their convictions while training to arm themselves in the classroom. One of six professional productions running through the 16th at Willamette University. Details at theater33.org. Louise Farrenc was a 19th century composer and pianist, studied at the Paris Conservatory, and then went on to serve as a professor of piano. She was the only woman to hold a permanent high-ranking position at the conservatory in the 19th century. She is also a composer who's really been rediscovered in the last 10, 15 years or so. And this ensemble is one of the groups at the forefront. In fact, they perform and practice what they consider are historically informed performances of 19th century music, including using period instruments. They have recorded all of her symphonies. This is the symphony number 2 from that cycle by Louise Farrenc. Lawrence Eckelby conducts the Insula Orchestra.

Louise Farrenc's Symphony No. 2 in D. The Insula Orchestra was led by Lawrence Eckelby in that performance. And here at All Classical, we receive support from the Vancouver Arts and Music Festival, opening tomorrow, Friday, August 7th, with a family night showing of Disney's Fantasia. The festival continues at Esther Short Park through Sunday, August 9th, with live concerts by regional artists, including the Vancouver Symphony, plus art shows, food vendors, and more. Open to the public. More at VancouverArtsAndMusicFestival.com. A piece next, expressly written for a movie. Richard Adensel composed the work we're about to hear for the 1941 film Dangerous Moonlight. And in the film, the concerto is both composed and performed by the character, Stefan Radetzky, a Polish refugee in England during World War II. Now, interestingly, the filmmakers wanted this work to be written in the style of Rachmaninoff, and they actually approached the composer to write it. He declined. Adensel got the gig. Here's the Warsaw Concerto. Christina Ortiz is soloist with the Royal Philharmonic Orchestra.

The Warsaw Concerto by Richard Adensel. Pianist Christina Ortiz was joined by the Royal Philharmonic Orchestra, led by Moshe Atzman. Today's New at Noon, also originally written for a film, for the 2000 Wong Kar-wai's film In the Mood for Love, and that's on the way here on listener-supported All Classical Radio. 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Good afternoon. Just about a minute now after 12 noon, I'm Brandy Parisi, and all this week we have been enjoying selections from double bassist Marc André's new album, his debut album. He's one of the few bass players who has a contract as a soloist, in this case with Warner Records. His debut album is a very eclectic mix of pieces, including some film music. We're going to hear a couple of pieces, beginning with a song written for the 2000 film In the Mood for Love by composer Shigeru Imabashi. This is Yumeji's theme. Here is double bassist Marc André and pianist Véronique Tirel.

Yumeji's theme from the motion picture In the Mood for Love, the score by composer Shigeru Umebayashi, and that was arranged for bass and piano, played by Marc-André and pianist Véronique Turel from Marc-André's new debut album on Warner Records. And as I mentioned, one more from that new album, we're going to hear number 7 from Kundersenen, or Scenes of Childhood by Robert Schumann.

section from Kondersenen, or Scenes from Childhood by Robert Schumann, arranged for bass and piano, played by Marc-André and Véronique Turel from Marc-André's debut album on the Warner label, and today's New at Noon. We welcome the Walla Walla Chamber Music Festival to Playden, Oregon this week. Now in its 19th year, we'll hear highlights from recent seasons featuring Third Coast Percussion, the Synchrony Saxophone Quartet, pianist Xiaohui Yang, and more. And we'll talk with founder artistic director Timothy Christie. I'm Brandy Parisi. I hope you can join me Sunday at 1 for Playden, Oregon.

Maurizio Pollini and music by Bach, Prelude and Fugue, number 6 in D minor from The Well-Tempered Clavier, Book 1. I'd like to thank the Siletz Bay Music Festival on the Oregon coast, gathering 60 musicians from around the world for 12 concerts of chamber, jazz, operatic, and orchestral music, August 13th through the 23rd at 5 venues in Lincoln City and Newport. 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Reinhard Goebel leads Musica Antiqua of Cologne now with an overture in F by Francesco Maria Veracini.

0: Reinhard Goepel and Musica Antiqua of Cologne with an overture in F by Francesco Maria Veracini. 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
1: 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And a preview of the Siletz Bay Music Festival. 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

0: A little bit of music from the Renaissance, estampes, and royal dances by an anonymous composer from the 13th century. Jordi Savall was soloist and led Hesperion 21.
1: I'm John Pittman. 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Johan Johansson's Piano Works is her newest recording, but we also delve into her discography going back to the beginning.
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Praise of Tears, a song by Johann Caspar Mertz, played by guitarist Gabriel Bianco. A little cooler today, but still pretty warm. Highs around 94 degrees expected. It's 81 currently in Portland under sunny skies. It looks like the smoke has cleared up at least just a bit, and that trend is expected to continue over the next 24 hours as the winds turn westerly, so we'll keep our fingers crossed there. Sunny skies again tomorrow. Highs expected to be right around 90 and then back in the 80s for the weekend. Edward Elgar's 1911 Coronation March next, written for King George's coronation that year. Here's Andrew Davis and the BBC Philharmonic.

0: 1911 Coronation March by Edward Elgar, Andrew Davis led the BBC Philharmonic.
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That was played by the Millar Brass Ensemble. 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Very little is known about the composer of this next piece. Franz Simon Schuckbauer was an 18th century German composer. We don't know anything about his life other than that he was a member of the Orchestra of the Elector in Munich. He played viola d'amore, and he wrote this, a trio for two violas d'amore and basso continuo. Anne Schumann and Klaus Vogt play violas d'amore with cellist Alison McGillivray, Petra Berman playing theorbo, and harpsichordist Sebastian Knebel.

Trio for Two Violas d'Amore, Cello, the Orbo, and Harpsichord by kind of an unknown composer. We know he was German. We know he played in an orchestra, and his name was Franz Simon Schuckbauer. We know that was played by Anne Schumann, Klaus Vogt, Alison MacGillivray, Petra Berman, and Sebastian Knobel. And I know that coming up this hour is Mozart's Piano Concerto No. 21 and that really lovely piece for cello by Dvorak, Silent Woods, on the way here on listener-supported All Classical Radio, 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

Morning, noon, and night in Vienna, an overture by Franz von Suppe, something energetic, maybe post-lunch for you, that was played by the Montreal Symphony Orchestra. Music by Wagner coming up in just a moment. First, I'd like to thank the Sun River Music Festival, presenting its 49th season in Sun River and Bend from August 10th through the 20th. Opening night features pianist Michelle Kahn playing Beethoven with the festival orchestra at Sun River Resort's Great Hall. Tickets at sunrivermusic.org. Siegfried's Rhine Journey now from Twilight of the Gods, Götterdämmerung, music by Richard Wagner. Adrian Bolt leads the London Philharmonic Orchestra.

Siegfried's Rhine Journey from The Twilight of the Gods by Richard Wagner. Adrian Bolt conducted the London Philharmonic Orchestra. Just prior to moving to the United States to teach at the National Conservatory of Music, Antonín Dvořák took a short farewell concert tour with a couple of friends, a cellist and pianist, and Dvořák played piano, and he wrote a few pieces for the trio to play, but also some solo pieces for each string player, like the work we're about to hear. It's called Silent Woods. A few years later, he orchestrated this piece for cello and orchestra, and it's that version we'll hear now. Yo-Yo Ma is soloist with the Berlin Philharmonic, conducted by Lauren Mazel.

that's a piece sometimes used by cellists as an encore work called Silent Woods by Antonin Dvorak, cellist Yo-Yo Ma, featured in that performance with the Berlin Philharmonic, conducted by Lauren Masel. Leb Borgerson will be in just about, 25 minutes from now. He's got music by Luigi Boccherini and the Second Symphony by Jean Sibelius. I'm going to leave you with one of Mozart's most popular and enduring piano concertos, the Concerto No. 21 in C. Alfred Brendel is featured with the Academy of St. Martin in the Fields, conducted by Neville Mariner.

The 21st Piano Concerto from Mozart. Our soloist was Alfred Brendel, along with the Academy of St. Martin in the Fields, led by Neville Marriner. It's just a minute after 2 p.m. here in Portland, Oregon. My name's Leb Borgerson. I'm going to be keeping you company, playing you some beautiful music until Thursdays at 3 get started. Krista's got a great show for you planned. We'll get a little taste of what you can expect in just a little bit. 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We've got the Second Symphony from Sibelius to look forward to coming up this hour. Also a little Chopin and some guitar music with Sharon Isbin. And in just a little bit, Milos Karadoglic. 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

The Fandango from the fourth guitar quintet from Luigi Boccherini. Our guitarist was Milos Karadoglic along with Arcangelo led by Jonathan Cohen. 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Up for you now, I have the Second Symphony from Sibelius. Started in 1901 in Italy, but completed the following year in Finland, also the year it was premiered by the Helsinki Philharmonic Society. We're going to hear the New York Philharmonic perform it right now, led by Leonard Bernstein.

0: A fantastic performance of the Second Symphony from Sibelius, with Leonard Bernstein leading the New York Philharmonic. 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

Etude number 12 in C minor from Chopin, performed beautifully by Louis Lordi. 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

the Zurich Chamber Orchestra with guitarist Sharon Isbin and Johann Sebastian Bach's Jesu, Joy of Man's Desiring. 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

live from the Irving Levin Performance Hall. This is Thursdays at 3, and today's show will spotlight two different festivals. Cellist Julian Schwartz will be previewing this weekend's Vancouver Arts and Music Festival with music by Arthur Foote, David Popper, and Karen Lefrak. And then we'll hear some chamber music in advance of next week's kickoff of the Siletz Bay Music Festival on the Central Oregon coast. Music by Max Brook and Rachmaninoff on the way. A fantastic show ahead. I'm glad you're here for Thursdays at 3. Our theme by Ernest Bloch was played today by Julia Lee, who joins cellist Julian Schwartz today in advance of his appearance at the Vancouver Arts and Music Festival this weekend. 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And in fact, he begins today's program with music by Arthur Foote. This is the second of Arthur Foote's three pieces for cello and piano. It's Julian Schwartz and Julia Lee on Thursdays at 3:00.

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1: at
0: 3.
1: Thanks for having me.
0: Last time you were here is like 6 years ago, and we're so glad to have you back. Before we talk about anything else, though, I have to talk about what appears to be an obsession with the American composer Arthur Foote.
1: Yes, well, it's a name that many concertgoers don't know,
0: right.
1: And I think that's unjust to his talent and his output. It all came back to when I was early teenager, maybe 13 or 14 years old, and I heard the Seattle Symphony, which is where I was born and raised, perform a piece called Francesca da Rimini, which was an orchestral tone poem by Arthur Foote, not the Tchaikovsky one, but by our American composer Arthur Foote, and I was enraptured by it. I thought it was incredible American work by a composer I'd never heard of. And so I ended up, you know, having, as teenagers do, sort of this obsession with figuring out who he was, what kind of composer he was. He was part of the Second New England School, the Boston Six, and then I went down that rabbit hole about the Boston Six, and then I realized that if there was a Second New England School, there was actually a First New England School, and that was American composers that actually composed even earlier. And so Arthur Foote was the first American composer to be entirely trained in the United States, received the first music degree from Harvard.
0: Oh.
1: So he can be sort of like our first homegrown talent, and he established the American Guild of Organists, and he led a very, you know, simple, pious life in Boston as organist at the First Church in Boston for 30 years. And I started looking at his output, and I looked at this book my dad had, which has all of the American orchestral works ever written, and I saw Cello Concerto under Arthur Foote, and I said, oh, I gotta get it. And I looked it up, and I couldn't find it. And so then I had the help of a librarian in Seattle, Pat Takahashi, to find it at the Fleischer Collection in Philadelphia. And then I got this facsimile of the original score and a cello part, and I started to try to get it performed, and I could never get it performed because nobody knew who he was, and nobody really much cared. And we don't do a great job in the United States of championing older American composers. A lot of new American composers, but not the ones, especially of the 19th century. So the piece you heard just now is Opus 1. It was written in 1881 in the U.S. The Cello Concerto was written in 1894.
0: Okay.
1: And I'm very happy to say that many years later and a lot of hard work later, I'm releasing the first commercial recording of that piece from 1894 at the end of August, on August 28th, that I recorded with the Buffalo Philharmonic, in addition to all of his cello and piano works. So it's very exciting. It's a culmination of a lot of research, a lot of convincing people that this music matters. And so I'm so grateful to Maestro Brotons and my father for allowing me to play the Arthur Foote Concerto this weekend in Vancouver. So if you don't hear it this weekend, folks, you might never hear it again.
0: Buy your CD.
1: Buy the CD, sure. But and to talk about live performances, I gave the Boston premiere of it, even though he came from Boston. It was premiered by the Theodore Thomas Orchestra, which is now the Chicago Symphony in Chicago. And, you know, 130 some odd years later, giving the Boston premiere of a piece by
0: That's
1: a Bostonian.
0: Crazy.
1: That was in February. So it's really a labor of love.
0: I wonder what happened to that piece, how it got so disappeared.
1: Well, there was a notable cellist named Douglas Moore that tried to bring it back, and he recorded all the cello and piano music of Arthur Foote, and that was a central piece of his research during his career. And unfortunately, it's hard to get an orchestra to record a big work like that, so that was the piece he didn't end up recording, and that's a piece he didn't publish. And so now I'm working to publish my own edition of the concerto. So the concerto is the piece that I've sort of resurrected, so to speak, from only a handful of performances he gave in the 80s and early 90s. So.
0: I kind of jokingly said it was an obsession, but it really sounds like it's a full-fledged obsession.
1: Well, I think the music's good. I mean, what I just played, I think that's just a hauntingly beautiful work, especially for Opus 1. You know,
0: right, exactly.
1: It's remarkably beautiful, and you know, it's not, it doesn't sound like Aaron Copland or George Gershwin.
0: Right.
1: It doesn't have jazz influence, so people don't really know how to classify it in the history of American music. And I don't really much care. I just think it sounds nice. So we don't need to classify it.
0: Exactly.
1: We can just say it's good.
0: Right. And Julian Schwartz will be playing it probably, one of the first times you've played it. I mean,
1: Yeah. So we were talking about Port Townsend Bowmakers, and yeah. So I often have a really great relationship with the orchestra in Port Angeles, Washington, and Jonathan Pasternak had a cancellation and said, "Hey, do you have something?" I said, "Hey, I'll come if you play the Arthur Foote Concerto," because that was a couple weeks before I was going to Buffalo to record it.
0: Wow.
1: So I played it there, and then I played it in Buffalo a couple performances, and we recorded it there as a live from the live concerts. And then I played it in Boston in February, and now at a couple festivals this summer. So one,
0: amazing.
1: Two, three, four, five, six times.
0: Amazing.
1: It's difficult to get it performed.
0: And it's being performed Sunday for free at the Vancouver Arts and Music Festival. All are welcome to Esther Short Park in Vancouver. Your dad's conducting too, Gerard Schwartz.
1: Yes,
0: conducting
1: he is.
0: That performance.
1: He's done a really good job with it lately. So
0: awesome. It's lately. Commonly.
1: He's a wonderful conductor, my favorite of all time, and he is.
0: Your mom's in the audience too.
1: Yeah,
0: you're,
1: no,
0: are,
1: I mean,
0: you're laughing loudly.
1: Yeah, so he follows me like a glove, and when he doesn't want to, he tells me to do it differently.
0: Fantastic. It's going to be a good time this Sunday. VancouverArtsAndMusicFestival.com. I'm talking to Julian Schwartz, who has a spectacular piece of music to play for us next from kind of a fiendishly difficult cello composer, at least in my ears, David Popper.
1: Yes. So David Popper was known, he was a Bohemian Jew who was the son of the most famous cantor in Bohemia at the time. And yet he's known most for writing cello etudes. And his concert pieces are actually so beautiful in that cantorial style, which I love because I fancy myself as sort of a singer through the cello, are wonderfully showcased in his pieces. So I love playing his concert works. And this Hungarian Rhapsody takes a theme that was used from one of Liszt's Hungarian Rhapsodies, and it's fantastic. The reason I chose it is that I'm actually playing with the Vancouver Youth Virtuosi, which is a group of students comprised of 11 different schools in the area. And I rehearsed with them yesterday, and it was so much fun. All these string players. And I chose it because a lot of young cellists, this is sort of their first showpiece, a virtuoso piece that they learn, has a lot of interesting techniques, a lot of things to learn. So I thought it'd be fun for them to play that with me. So that's on Saturday afternoon, sort of a prelude concert to the nighttime performance that has Pinchas Zukerman playing the Bruch Concerto. So I'll be like the prelude. I'll play that Hungarian Rhapsody and the Bruch Kol Nidre, which is another such work. So, and that's a sort of a cantorial-inspired piece too.
0: Wow.
1: So the relation with Popper and Bruch and that prayer, it's all fitting, and working with the kids is awesome.
0: Yeah, there's a lot going on this weekend. Thank you, Julian Schwartz. This is the Hungarian Rhapsody by David Popper. Yeah, there's a lot going on at the Vancouver Arts and Music Festival this weekend. You can find all the details at allclassical.org.

0: 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We heard cellist Julian Schwartz and pianist Julia Lee perform David Popper's Hungarian Rhapsody at All Classical Radio. 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Julian is performing Arthur Foote's Cello Concerto on Sunday. You can check out the details at VancouverArtsAndMusicFestival.com. I want to chat briefly with Maestro Salvador Brotons, who is the conductor of the Vancouver Symphony Orchestra. Can you tell me, Maestro Brotons, this festival has grown so great in what, just 4 seasons, I think?
1: That's right. I think it's the 5th season that we do this. And we're very, very proud because we got a lot of attendance and very excitement. It's a beautiful venue also in the middle of Vancouver, the Esther Short Plaza. And there is a lot of expectation. And also it's a way to really people become aware that we have a good orchestra and they can get subscriptions for our regular season.
0: That's right.
1: That's very important also because the venue is not the most perfect venue because we have also airplanes sometimes happening.
0: Oh, is that right?
1: And kind of thing. But, you know, in the summer, people are a little more open and they enjoy being in the fresh air and listening to music rather than they become in a theater that the whole year they go, okay, it's better.
0: It's better.
1: Yeah.
0: I was reading a statistic that last year's festival, the Vancouver Arts and Music Festival, drew more than 50,000 people, showcased more than 60 performances across multiple stages, and generated about $1.8 million in business sales for the community. So it's a true asset to the community, the Vancouver Arts and Music Festival.
1: I'm very proud to be part of all that.
0: And in the past, last year you had Mark and Maggie O'Connor on the stage. Renee Fleming has been here.
1: Yeah.
0: Anna Kiko Myers.
1: Yeah.
0: Julian mentioned that Pinchas Zukerman is going to be joining in the festival.
1: Pinchas Zukerman is coming on Saturday, I believe, He's fantastic. He's one of the best violinists in the world,
0: And these concerts are free.
1: Yeah.
0: What
1: fantastic. I'm very amazed. And partly it's because of Maestro Schwartz that has a lot of good connections and knows a lot of people, and he's a fantastic conductor, as good as his son.
0: Yeah, this guy's pretty good,
1: like,
0: too, right?
1: You can see. I was absolutely amazed the way you play, Julian. Absolutely incredible.
0: Can you tell me a little bit about the opening night concert? It features some great film music that you're conducting?
1: Fine. We had the idea of, since, there's a movie called Fantasia that was produced, I think, in the late 40s. It was very popular to get people familiar with classical music.
0: Yeah. Uh-huh.
1: And we are playing a lot of selections from this. Not everything in the program will be based on Fantasia, but the majority will be music from the Fantasia. We'll start with Toccata and Fugue by Johann Sebastian Bach. That is Stokowski did a fantastic instrumentation, very difficult in fact to put together. But then also we play the Night in the Wall Mountain by Mussorgsky. We play also the Ponchielli, the Dance of the Hours.
0: It's
1: very popular. And also the Duca, the Sorcerer Apprentice, which is fine. All the Mickey Mouse, you can imagine Mickey Mouse being in trouble over there.
0: And then there's a screening of the film Fantasia afterwards, as I understand.
1: And at the very end, we are going to perform John Williams' music, the Star Wars, and 2 numbers from Star Wars. That everybody will be happy because it's very brilliant music, well orchestrated, and especially familiar with everybody.
0: Exactly.
1: Yeah, it's very good.
0: Great kickoff night on Friday. That's tomorrow. Goodness, how did that sneak up on us? Then on Saturday, Pinchas Zukerman joins the Vancouver Symphony. And then on Sunday, this guy right here, cellist Julian Schwartz. You can find out more at VancouverArtsAndMusicFestival.com. All the events are listed on our website too, allclassical.org. Julian, can I talk to you one more time about this last piece of music that you're going to play for us? We are so excited to have in our audience today the composer of this next piece, Karen Lafrac. back. A piece of hers called December you're going to perform. Can you tell me a little bit about it?
2: Yes, Karen's a wonderful composer and all-around musician, and it's a real pleasure to play this short work called December for cello and piano. Karen's guitar concerto was premiered at the Vancouver Festival last year with Sharon Ispin as a soloist, so she has a great connection to the festival. And just as I love looking back to the music of the 19th century America, we have to be championing the great works of today.
0: Amen.
2: And Karen is an example of just a beautiful sensibility in her compositions, and to have her here is very, very special. So I hope I do it correctly.
0: She seems pretty confident.
1: In fact, also, we are going to perform some of Karen's piece this coming season with the Vancouver Symphony. I'm looking forward.
0: It's called American Portrait? Is that what?
1: Exactly.
0: American Promise, performing next spring with the Vancouver Symphony. Thanks for being here today, Karen. All right, so this is December by Karen Lefrak, who is staring directly at Julian Schwartz and Julia Lee for their half of the program here on All Classical Radio's Thursdays at 3:00.

0: So beautiful, that music by Karen Lefrak, who actually embraced Julian Schwartz after that performance of her work called December. I guess you gave it the thumbs up there. She seems a little verklempt, yeah. Julian Schwartz played the cello with pianist Julia Lee. You can hear Julian Schwartz perform at the Vancouver Arts and Music Festival on Sunday. The festival kicks off tomorrow. It runs Friday, Saturday, and Sunday in Esther Short Park in Vancouver. 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VancouverArtsAndMusicFestival.com. 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I want to let you know you can always see what's coming up on Thursdays at 3 at our website, allclassical.org, and even sign yourself up to be in the studio audience. 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All right, for the second half of the show, I want to talk about the Siletz Bay Music Festival, based in and around Lincoln City on the beautiful Central Oregon coast. It gets underway next week on August 13th, and over the course of 11 days, the festival presents classical, jazz, and family concerts, free concerts, chamber concerts, orchestral concerts. I have with me now violist Miriam Ward, who is one of the trio that will start off the second half of this show with music by Max Brook, which you told me isn't actually being performed this year on the festival, but you have such fond memories of it being performed in the past.
1: That's right. We've played it a few times over the years, and most recently we played it with a wonderful clarinetist named Ken Poplowski. He's a very well-known jazz clarinetist, and he passed away in the last few years, so it's kind of an honor for him, or in memoriam, that we're performing that here today. One of the things that we really love about this festival is that it's a very tight-knit little community of not just musicians, but also the hosts and the people that run the festival, and it's just a really lovely experience. So we mix together in different configurations all the time, and we get to play together. Nick has come out and conducted very successfully. There was a year where our music director fell ill partway through the festival, and he came in and conducted, and was a great experience to perform with him. And so it's lovely to be able to perform this with Ricky, who's playing this summer, a whole bunch of chamber music, and with Nick, who has a good connection with our festival as well.
0: Well, we'll talk more about the festival after we hear. Thank you, Miriam Ward, violist here, joining clarinetist Ricky Smith and pianist Nicholas Fox in two of the eight pieces for clarinet, viola, and piano by composer Max Brook. We are live here on All Classical Radio.

0: Was unbelievably beautiful music by Max Brook. We heard two of his eight pieces for clarinet, viola, and piano. Ricky Smith was our clarinetist. Miriam Ward played viola and Nicholas Fox at the piano live here on All Classical Radio's Thursdays at 3. We're celebrating the Siletz Bay Music Festival today here at All Classical Radio, which opens a week from today, August 13th, and it runs through the 23rd in and around Lincoln City on the Central Oregon coast. One of the board members of the Siletz Bay Music Festival is with me now, cellist Catherine Schultz, who will actually be playing for us in just a moment. Welcome back to Thursdays at 3, my dear.
1: Thank you. It's so nice to be here in your beautiful, newish facility.
0: 2 years old. I think we just turned 2 years old here at Coin Tower. Thank you for saying that. It is a beautiful facility. When I think of the Siletz Bay Music Festival, I think of Yaki Bergman, who founded the festival, gosh, what, like 11, 12 years ago or something like that?
1: I think 2007 might have been the first.
0: Wow, so closer to 20 years. Mm-hmm. And I think about Miriam, because I think she's performed almost every year of the festival. And I think about you. And Miriam referenced the fact that it's a tight-knit group of musicians and community, audiences, hosts, things like that. I have to assume that's what keeps bringing you back.
1: Absolutely. Especially after all this time, I feel like hosts, my hosts, other people's hosts, patrons are like family. They're my family on the coast, and you get to see them every year, and a lot of us musicians have played together for a long time, and then we have new additions come, which is great, and it's always worked out so that we do feel like a close-knit group of people when we're practicing and performing together.
0: And when Yaki Bergman passed, another longtime musician at the festival, Meiting Sun, the amazing pianist, stepped in as the director of the festival. And he's opening the festival this year with what sounds like a really kind of fun recital.
1: Yes, I believe that recital is entirely devoted to pieces about children because he recently became a dad. And his wife, Michelle, who's also a pianist at the festival, did most of the work and is the mother of their son, Eddie, who they named after Meiting's first piano teacher.
0: Oh, I love that. He's a spectacular pianist, and you don't want to miss that recital. It's on August 13th, a week from today, at the, is it the Lincoln City
1: Cultural Center.
0: Mm-hmm. Thank you. Yeah. And can I tell you about some of the other concerts I'm really excited about?
1: Yes. Why
0: am I telling you? You should be telling me.
1: No, you tell us.
0: The Mendelssohn Octet is one of my favorite pieces of music ever. That's being performed on the 18th at Lincoln City Congregational Church. There's also a jazz night I'm really psyched about.
1: Yes. That's something that's so different from when we first started, because the festival has grown so much. And so now, instead of just having a chamber orchestra, we get to have a jazz night. And that's been going on for probably, I mean, since well before the pandemic, they've had.
0: And Ken Plaplowski was a frequent participant there.
1: He was, yes. Mm-hmm.
0: This year, it's trumpeter Noah Simpson giving a tribute to Miles Davis and John Coltrane, honoring the 100th birthdays of both of those jazz legends. There's also two big orchestral nights closing out the festival. With Beethoven's Eighth, an American program as well. You're playing in those as well,
1: yes.
0: I assume. Yeah.
1: Yes.
0: Chamber music.
1: Yes.
0: Orchestral music.
1: Yes. I don't do the jazz. The jazz people can do the jazz without any of us just fine.
0: You can find out more at siletzbaymusic.org. It's 11 concerts over 11 days, 5 venues throughout the region. There's free concerts, too. It kicks off on the 13th and it runs to the 23rd in Lincoln City and Newport. And one of the pieces you're going to play on the 15th, Saturday the 15th, is the entirety of Rachmaninoff's Cello Sonata in G minor.
1: Yes, this is just a little taste of what is to come. Meiting and I actually performed this together at the festival for the first time in 2014 at the Congregational Church, and we'll be playing it at the lovely, we all love playing there, the Maritime Museum in Newport that has the beautiful stage overlooking the water and nice acoustics. It's really lovely, and we're looking forward to it.
0: Catherine's going to play for us the third movement, Andante, from Rachmaninoff's Cello Sonata to wrap up the show today. Thanks for being here. Again, it's siletzbaymusic.org to find out all the information. Joining Catherine Schultz, playing the cello is pianist Julia Lee once again. 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

What a beautiful performance from cellist Catherine Schultz and pianist Julia Lee. The third movement, Andante, from Rachmaninoff's Cello Sonata. 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

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My name's Leb. I'm going to be hanging out with you for a little bit longer as Krista finishes up in the performance hall. We've got music coming up this hour from Moritz Moszkowski. We're going to hear a torch dance performed by the San Francisco Ballet Orchestra. Also, the King's Violins are going to perform a suite from Handel's Water Music, and there's much more, as always, waiting for you here on listener-supported All Classical Radio, a place where you are always welcome. 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We're going to kick the hour off with some music from Schubert. This is 5 minuets with 6 trios performed by violinist Daniel Hope and the Zurich Chamber Orchestra.

A series of dances by Franz Schubert, with Daniel Hope playing violin and joining the Zurich Chamber Orchestra at listener-funded All Classical Radio. We are, about 45 minutes now away from today's 5 o'clock favorite. Weeknights at 5, I love taking a couple minutes to share your stories about pieces of classical music that are meaningful to you. And today we'll hear a story from Craig, who lives in Beaverton, Oregon, who wanted to hear a piece of music that he actually used as his wedding processional, kind of an unexpected choice, a keyboard sonata by Domenico Scarlatti. It's a lovely piece of keyboard music. We'll hear Craig's story as well as our 5 o'clock favorite coming up less than an hour from now. But now, here is the suite number 1 from George Friedrich Handel's Water Music. Bernard Labadie leads the King's Violins at All Classical Radio.

The suite number one from Handel's Water Music. Bernard Labadie leading the King's Violins at All Classical Radio. And oh, I have an update for you on today's 5 o'clock favorite. We'll actually be hearing Bach's French suite number three for Francis in Portland, who is submitting that suggestion in memory of a friend, a late friend who passed. We'll be hearing Francis's story and Bach's French suite number three coming up as our 5 o'clock favorite in about 15 minutes or so. 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

0: It's called The Torch Dance by Moritz Moszkowski. Martin West led the San Francisco Ballet Orchestra at All Classical Radio.
1: We welcome the Walla Walla Chamber Music Festival to Playden, Oregon this week. Now in its 19th year, we'll hear highlights from recent seasons featuring Third Coast Percussion, the Synchrony Saxophone Quartet, pianist Xiaohui Yang, and more. And we'll talk with founder artistic director Timothy Christie. I'm Brandy Parisi. I hope you can join me Sunday at 1 for Playden, Oregon.
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